Movie music on Classical King. That's from Stanley Myers' The Deer Hunter. We heard the Cavatina music, nice, quiet, and deeply reflective. Plinio Fernandez was the guitarist who played that for us. Well, next up on the King FM Classical Commute, a beautiful and very personal work by Dvorak is Cyprus No. 5, The Old Letter in My Book. Dvorak originally wrote the Cyprus songs when he was a young man. They were inspired by his unrequited love for a woman named Josefina Chermakova. Years later, he returned to the music, transformed some of those songs into this instrumental set. The Chilingirian String Quartet plays for us Dvorak's Cyprus No. 5.

Antonín Dvořák's Cyprus No. 5, The Old Letter in My Book. Chilingrin String Quartet's performance here at Classical King. Well, up next, I have one of the most recognizable melodies from the Baroque era, George Frideric Handel's Keyboard Suite No. 4 in D minor, the famous Sarah Vaughan. Handel published his keyboard suites in 1720, and this particular Sarah Vaughan has taken on a life of its own. Originally, it was a lively dance, but by Handel's time, it had become much slower, more dignified. Exactly the mood we're going to hear here. Here is the Cincinnati Pops to play.

George Frideric Handel's Keyboard Suite number 4 in D minor, the Sarah Bond, and you're right, you have heard that a bunch of times. The Cincinnati Pops Orchestra played it, and they were led by Eric Kunzel. Well, I wanted to share with you a Brahms intermezzo. It's in A, and Brahms wrote a couple of these intimate piano pieces late in his life. And this intermezzo was almost like his musical diary, quiet, personal, reflective. Here's Brahms' intermezzo in A, played by Sarah Beth Briggs on Classical King.

Sarah Beth Briggs played that sweet tune for us, Johannes Brahms' Intermezzo in A. Well, up next on the King FM Classical Commute, where it's 5:18, a little musical experiment from Henry Purcell. It is his Fantasia upon one note. You heard that right, one note. Purcell wrote this remarkable piece around 1680 for five instruments, with one of those instruments holding the same note almost the whole time, while the others kind of weave elaborate lines around it. Purcell creates an astonishing amount of tension and movement around it. It's a reminder that a great composer doesn't need a lot of notes to create a lot of music. Fretwork is going to play Purcell's Fantasy upon one note.

One Classical King in the King FM Classical Commute, Henry Purcell's Fantasy Upon One Note, which, by the way, was F. It is 521 with Mike Brooks here at Classical King. Thanks for hanging out with me on the drive home. 75 degrees now in our Classical King Seattle Center studios. The day's predicted high. About the same for tomorrow and Thursday as well. Lots of sunshine right on into the weekend. Well, our next composer was a kind of a tech geek long before it was a thing. Let's check out a beautiful guitar piece from Agustin Barrios Mangore. It's called Julia, Florida. Now, Barrios was a Paraguayan guitarist and composer who became one of the great pioneers of the classical guitar. And here comes the techno geek part. Early in his career, he recorded his performances on Edison wax cylinders, helping to preserve some of his playing for future generations. David Russell's going to show us what that sounds like

0: That was guitarist David Russell playing for us a piece from Augustine Barrios Mangore called Julia, Florida. It is 5:26 on this King FM Classical Commute. We're coming up. It is the case of the fraudulent Fritz right after this.
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0: 5:27 on this Tuesday late afternoon, and this is the case of the fraudulent Fritz. Fritz Chrysler, that is. Chrysler sometimes presented his own pieces of music as works by other composers, giving them titles like In the Style of some famous Baroque or classical master. Well, he eventually admitted that most of those supposed discoveries were actually his own music. But Liebeslied was always Chrysler's. Tender, wistful, unmistakably Viennese. So here's Fritz Chrysler's Liebeslied. Stephen Hoff is going to play it.

Stephen Hough bringing to life Fritz Kreisler's Liebeslied, Love's Sorrow, here on Classical King. Well, something fun is next on our King FM Classical Commute, something a little different. It's John Lord's Evening Song. And you may know Lord as a keyboard player and the founding member of the rock band Deep Purple, but his musical world went way beyond rock. He was definitely influenced by classical composers, especially Bach, spent much of his career blending orchestral and rock sounds. So leaving the rock concert hall behind for a moment, here is John Lord, Evening Song, played by the Royal Liverpool Philharmonic.

On Classical King from composer John Lord, we heard his evening song played for us by the Royal Philharmonic. Claude Rundle was conducting here on Classical King from Lord's album called To Notice Such Things. Well, up next on the King FM Classical Commute, a beautiful and peaceful ending to one of the most beloved sacred works in the repertoire, Gabriel Fauré's Requiem in Paradisum. Now, Fauré's Requiem is a bit unusual because, unlike many settings of the Mass for the Dead, it focuses a lot more on peace and consolation than fear and judgment. Fauré himself described his vision of death as happy deliverance. The Cambridge Singers, City of London Symphony, perform. They're led by John Rutter.

On Classical King, that was guitarist Vladimir Gorbach playing for us Domenico Scarlatti's Sonata in B Minor. It's 8 minutes to go until 6 o'clock. Remember, coming up at six, some nourishing music to accompany that end of the day meal. Get all set for the Classical Dinner Hour with your host Lisa Bergman, who serves it up, musical appetizer, entree, and dessert too, between 6 and 7 o'clock tonight and every weeknight. Meantime, on the Classical Commute, a tune from a humble guy. Despite all his success at composing, he considered himself a performer first. His name is Joseph Akron. He began his career in Russia, but emigrated to the U.S. in 1925 and eventually off to Hollywood to score music for films. Let's give a listen to Akron's Hebrew Melody, played by Inbal Segev, cellist, and Ron Regev, who is our pianist.

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1: A hearty welcome to the Classical Dinner Hour, presented on Classical King by Jim and Gaylee Duncan, every weeknight at 6. Music to blend into your evening meal. I'm Lisa Bergman. Taking a look back now in time, I know we're in the thick of summer, but remember the beginnings of spring? Vivaldi is here to recreate that image, using both music and his sonnets that are the underpinning of his Four Seasons. And this one about spring describes birds chirping, murmuring streams, and then a little bit of a thunderstorm, the flower-strewn meadow, the sleepy shepherd napping against a tree with his faithful dog, and then come the little dancing nymphs, probably a part of his, well, let's call it an R-rated dream. Vivaldi's Spring Now with the Taverner Players, Andrew Parrott conducting, and Chiara Banchini, violinist.

0: And that was Spring from Vivaldi's Four Seasons. We heard the Taverner Players, led by Andrew Parrott. Chiara Banchini was our violinist on the Classical Dinner Hour. Joining with you at your table every weeknight at 6, I'm Lisa Bergman. Looking forward to eating dessert first. Coming up, music that's rather like a box of chocolates. That's just ahead in about 5 minutes.
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the intermezzo from Mendelssohn's A Midsummer Night's Dream. We heard the Atlanta Symphony Orchestra, led by Yoel Levy, on the Classical Dinner Hour. Music to make dinner by and to find your calm every weeknight at 6. I'm Lisa Bergman. But tonight we're going to eat dessert first with this delightful box of chocolates. It's filled with little surprises because we lost the key to the chocolates. You know, the one that identifies the caramels from the nougats from the chocolate-covered cherries. Haydn knew all about that sort of level of surprise, and he includes all sorts of little unexpected twists and turns in what he calls delightful diversions. They are indeed. Haydn's Variations in F Minor now with Mikhail Pletnev, pianist.

Haydn's Variations in F Minor with Mikhail Pletnev, pianist, on the Classical Dinner Hour, Classical Happy Hour, every weeknight at 6. I'm Lisa Bergman. And we're happy at Classical King to be celebrating the contributions of Brazilian composers, performers, and conductors this week. And we'll be enjoying an interesting street scene from the streets of Brazil coming up in about 25 minutes. But right now, Schubert joins us with this, his unfinished Symphony No. 8 with the Cleveland Orchestra, Christoph von Dohnányi conducting.

Schubert's Unfinished Symphony, his Symphony No. 8 with the Cleveland Orchestra, Christoph von Dohnányi conducting. On the Classical Dinner Hour, music to dine by every weeknight at 6, I'm Lisa Bergman. And tonight we're dining Brazilian right now, because this week we are celebrating the contributions of Brazilian composers, performers, and conductors, all leading up to the Seattle Center's Brazil Fest coming up this Sunday. So get us in the mood is this little bit of a street scene from Brazil. Villa Lobos Prelude No. 2, called the Melodia Capadocia, which is slang for a little scoundrel, a street hustler. We'll hear Plinio Fernandez, guitarist.

0: Chopin's Impromptu No. 1 with Vladimir Ashkenazi, pianist, and before that, A Street Scene from Brazil by Villa-Lobos, his Prelude No. 2, all about a little street hustler. That was Plinio Fernandez, guitarist, and that music of Brazil is leading up to Seattle Center's Brazil Fest. That's this Sunday, and it celebrates Brazilian arts, culture, and traditions with live music, dance, food, workshops. Boy, that... All the information you can find at seattlecenter.com/festal.
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0: a song by an Italian Renaissance nun, Vittoria Aleotti, and it was about love pouncing on an innocent victim, much like Cupid's arrow. We heard Capella Clausura with Amelia Leclerc conducting. On Classical King 98.1, I'm Lisa Bergman. Coming up, a handy chart to help us identify who is who in the story of Don Quixote. That's in about 1 minute, right here on Classical King.
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0: And now a chance to use a handy key to understand musically all of the characters represented in the tale of Don Quixote, musically told by Richard Strauss. All your favorite characters are there: Sancho Panza, represented by the tenor tuba, Dulcinea on the oboe, and the Don himself, the cello. Here's the Minnesota Orchestra with Ado de Vert conducting Richard Strauss' Don Quixote on Classical King.

The story of Don Quixote is told musically by Richard Strauss. That was the Minnesota Orchestra with Ado de Vart conducting. On Classical King 98.1, I'm Lisa Bergman. Hey, take a midday break tomorrow with two internationally acclaimed pianists who are coming together for Listen Live at Lunch, a series in Tacoma. Tomorrow's concert will feature Christina Pelachova-Henkel and Amanda Virel pianists. It takes place at noon at the First Lutheran Church in Tacoma. For more information, go to classicalking.org/calendar. And now a 12-year-old killing time on a trip where his return home was delayed. So what did he do? He sat down and wrote a symphony. It was Mozart. Here is his Symphony No. 8 with the Prague Chamber Orchestra, Charles Mackerras conducting.

Mozart's Symphony No. 8, written when he was 12 years old. That was the Prague Chamber Orchestra, with Charles Mackaras conducting. On Classical King 98.1, also streaming worldwide at classicalking.org, I'm Lisa Bergman. Happy to turn over the reins to Sean McLean, who takes us on trips through the cobblestone streets of the Baroque era every weeknight at 8. It's called Think Outside the Box, and it's next, right here on Classical King. After this.

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Hey, you wanted summer? It's happening this week. It looks like temperatures high 70s, sunny every day until the weekend. Wow. Not sunny only on the weekend, until the weekend. Sean McLean listening with you at Classical King 98.1 as we think outside the box. When we talk about Johann Sebastian Bach and his contemporaries, we're often talking about the clever ways in which he was a musician, but there's also the thinking outside the box psychologically, almost empathetically with Bach. And this is a good example, because you could ask, why write yourself out of a job if your employer is treating you well? Well, Johann Sebastian Bach had a good relationship with Prince Leopold of Köthen in the 1720s. The prince was godfather for Bach's son, who was also named Leopold, and appreciated that Bach wrote so well for the instrument that he happened to play, the ancestor to the cello, the viola da gamba. Unfortunately, as the wars were increasing, Leopold had to contribute more and more to the Prussian military, leaving him with less money for Bach's music programs. And despite his good feelings for Prince Leopold, Bach was looking to leave his post in Köthen to take on a more financially supported directorship in Leipzig. But before he left, this is where the outside-the-box thinking comes, he wrote a concerto that did two things. It included an important part for the prince to play on the viola da gamba as an act of homage, but also Bach composed an act of rebellion in order to be released from his position. He left out the violins and put two important parts for the viola, considered the instrument of the lesser economic classes, sort of like servants, giving such an important role to socioeconomically lesser instrument, upsetting the status quo balance of musical roles. Bach was banking that he'd be released from his servitude as music director and be allowed to seek employment elsewhere. He helped, in other words, he helped the prince let him go while still offering his employer something to play in this Brandenburg Concerto, number 6.

a charming way to finish off that sixth Brandenburg Concerto we heard performed by the Academy of St. Martin in the Fields with Neville Marriner, that beautiful middle movement as well. As we think outside the box from this Baroque period, it's not just Johann Sebastian Bach, but his contemporaries like Heinrich Ignaz Franz von Bieber, who had an interesting idea. 15 short sonatas for violin that would be played while people were meditating, walking around the church, stopping at different paintings and sculptures that depicted the life of Christ and the Virgin Mary. He called them his mystery sonatas or rosary sonatas. And the finale is something that's very much in the Bach category of being an outstanding work of over-repeating harmonic pattern or baseline. Before the Bach Chaconne from the second solo violin partita, there was this Passacaglia, which concludes the Rosary Sonatas of Bieber.

So what's unusual about that violin piece is how usual it is, in the sense that when it was written by Heinrich Franz von Bieber in 1676, it and the opening piece from the 15 Mystery Sonatas has the violin

violin tuned normally, the violin that in this recording was played by Julia Wedman. All the in-between pieces, numbers 2 through 14, the violinist has to completely change the tuning to get different emotional effects, which was a new idea back in the early 1600s. Scordatura, they called it. But the final Passacaglia brings the violin back in balance with itself, with all the strings tuned to the tension that the instrument appreciates, and bringing everything of the mystery sonatas to a close. We like to send you to the concerts that are happening around here in the Pacific Northwest, and Percussion on the Rock is something coming up on Saturday in beautiful Whidbey Island, with A World of Rhythm coming to Oak Harbor for a 1 p.m. concert. Five percussionists are going to play music of Carlos Chavez and Andy Akio and even John Cage. It's the Festival of Global Music concert happening Saturday afternoon with Percussion on the Rock, all on our calendar at classicalking.org. It's a time of warmth and fruit trees, and this next piece refers to the strawberry tree, a small native to the Iberian Peninsula that Federico Moreno Torroba captured in this short guitar piece, Madroños.

the strawberry tree, the madroño. It's interesting how that word madro, anything with an N at the end, has so many different meanings, from small apples in this part of the world to those wonderful trees that are root stabilizers on the cliffs of the Pacific Northwest to, in Spain, a strawberry tree in the Iberian Peninsula. That's the title Madroños given to that short 1954 classical guitar piece popularized by Andrés Segovia and written by Federico Moreno Toroba. In that performance, it was Ángel Romero performing. And now to a composer who writes his most architecturally ambitious symphony during the worst years of his life and dies never having heard it played by an orchestra. The mid-1870s, difficult years for Anton Bruckner. He was facing a lawsuit from which he was eventually exonerating, but it was humiliating, and his salary was cut, and Vienna's musical establishment, which was dominated by the Brahms camp, treats him with barely concealed contempt. And the critics are mocking him, and into this atmosphere of professional misery, he pours some pretty extraordinary creative energy. This Fifth Symphony we're about to hear, his most architecturally complex work. Other symphonies build towards a climax and release it. This one withholds everything. Three movements of vast preparation, each beginning with strings plucked, each accumulating tension until the finale and the closing chorale finally arrives like a cathedral door being opened. The conductor Eugen Jochum wrote that the interpreter, quote, must direct everything toward the finale and continually keep something in reserve for the conclusion. It's so demanding energetically that its premiere, well, reverts from orchestra, who can't handle it, to two pianos in a Vienna salon in 1887, and Bruckner was too ill and frail to attend, so he dies never having heard the full orchestral performance with all the held-back energy required to save it up for the ending in this Symphony No. 5.

0: saving up all of the energy for the ending, which is what's required in that Symphony No. 5 of Anton Bruckner, was Günther Wandt conducting the Berlin Philharmonic at listener-supported Classical King. 100% community-supported, which means that last week when you seriously stepped up during that quiet drive, you kept the music going. 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
0: One of the great characters in the composing world, the Australian Percy Grainger, who did an arrangement of two Irish reels called Temple Hill and Molly on the Shore. And he wrote it in 1907 as a birthday gift for his mother, that mother. And by that, I mean, read up on that at some point. I can't even mention some of that stuff on the radio. Originally, he wrote it for a wind band. And when other people have arranged this piece called Molly on the Shore, Grainger was thoroughly unimpressed, saying that it was 1,000 times worse than I had foreweened. And I had not foreweened anything good. In other words, do my arrangement and nobody else's of Molly on the Shore.

0: just the clarinet part is commonly used as an audition for orchestras. You got to keep it moving in that Irish reel set by the Australian Percy Grainger, Molly on the Shore, he calls it. Quote, melody to me seems to provide music with initiative, whereas rhythm appears to me to exert an enslaving influence. For that reason, I've tried to avoid regular rhythmic domination in my music, always accepting irregular rhythms, such as those of Gregorian chant, which seem to me to make for freedom. He wrote all of this down. It makes for quite entertaining reading. That performance of Molly on the Shore, led by Michael Colburn with the President's Own United States Marine Band, still performed daily by bands around the world. And just ahead, Johannes Brahms decides that, well, I'm living in Vienna, so I better write a... Want to take a guess?
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0: Eventually, Johannes Brahms moved from his native Hamburg to Vienna and settled there in 1872. And at the beginning of his stay, he figured, well, I might as well make a tribute to this particularly fashionable form as long as I'm living in Vienna. That would have to be the waltz. And he wrote his collection of Opus 39 waltzes. And he had them published in three different forms, the original for two pianists sitting side by side on a bench, and then the difficult version for solo piano and the easier version for solo piano. The difficult version of what we're about to hear is in G-sharp minor. This is the easier version, which Alessio Bax and Lucio Chung have decided to play, piano four hands.

0: Doesn't sound like an easy version to me. Side by side on the piano bench, Alessio Bax and Lucille Chung, pianists who have many times graced the stages of Seattle during the chamber music festivals, winter and summer alike. At listener-supported Classical King, we'll continue with the short and sweet pieces as we celebrate all week long in advance of the Brazil Festival this weekend in Seattle Center. 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
0: In a couple of minutes, a piece of music inspired by a Tolstoy novella which was inspired by Beethoven. But first, Wolfgang Lendl, the guitarist, plays one of these Villa-Lobos etudes, while we enjoy Brazilian music in advance of what's happening this weekend, a celebration of Brazilian culture here in Seattle, which I'll tell you about when we hear this guitar etude.

I always look forward to whatever the last chord is in those Villa-Lobos guitar etudes. Sometimes he just surprises you with a straight-up major chord. Other times it's more outrageously Brazilian. And from that Brazilian composer, that F-sharp minor-turned-major etude number 9, Wolfgang Lendl, the guitarist, as we enjoy Brazilian composers in advance of this weekend. What's this weekend? It's Seattle Center's Brazil Fest that celebrates Brazilian arts, culture, and traditions. There will be dance, food, workshops, exhibits, family activities, all part of Seattle Center's annual Festal series that highlights how we celebrate the diversity of our community here in Seattle. You can enjoy the Brazilian Folklore Day that's happening all this weekend, and especially Sunday. If you want more information, it's seattlecenter.com/festal. Sean McClain listening with you to the muse who didn't know she was one now. A 63-year-old composer falls in love, Leo Janáček, who spent most of his career in obscurity, teaching in what he called a desert in the town of Brno, where there is no proper music to be heard, he said. Then suddenly, at the age of 64 in the year 1918, his opera Yenufa gets finally performed, and the world takes notice of him, and recognition, it turns out, was a key that unlocked everything for his creativity. In the final decade of Janáček's life, he composed, gosh, just a torrent of masterpieces. And at the center of that late flowering was a woman named Camila, 25 years old when he met her in 1917, married, living in another city. He was 63, also married. The infatuation was entirely one-sided, and he knew it. He wrote her hundreds of letters anyway, nothing like what people write to each other via text and computers these days, I can tell you. She became his muse without quite consenting to the role, and into that unrequited ardor, he poured his Kreutzer Sonata Quartet, inspired by Tolstoy's novella about a man who murders his wife after a violinist performs Beethoven with her, convinced that she's been unfaithful. "I was imagining a poor woman," Janáček wrote to Camilla, "tormented and run down, just like the one Tolstoy describes." He wrote the quartet in a week, Leos Janáček's String Quartet No. 1, which he nicknamed the Kreutzer.

An Unrequited Love and a Story by Tolstoy inspired by Beethoven's Sonata, all behind that string quartet number one by Leos Janáček, which he nicknamed after the Beethoven Kreutzer Sonata Vogler Quartet, performing that music of Janáček. Just ahead, a composer reeling from the spiritual questioning and collective grief that was going on in the shadow of World War I. But to get us there on the way, one of the 555 keyboard sonatas of Domenico Scarlatti, played by pianist Luke Welch.

with that final little Baroque shaking off of the tail feathers at the end there that characterizes so much of the decorations that Scarlatti, the composer of that sonata in D, would have used in his day. Luke Welch, the pianist there. A little setup for something much more large scale from a composer who 100 years ago in the Riemann Music Encyclopedia was stated to have, quote, arranged to be a loner. I'm speaking of the composer Richard Wetz, anything but a household name, right? Yet he wrote very moving music against the trend of the time. Schoenberg, even Ravel, left him behind, and the pessimism of post-World War I didn't like the kind of optimistic, romantic music that this composer was writing. He reminds me a little bit of like Rachmaninoff, who held on to romantic ideas post-World War I and even World War II. So Richard Wetz, who remained dedicated to German late Romanticism, now has his Requiem for the next hour, starting in the brooding key of B minor.

0: And eventually we come to the calm of an unused day and the eternal light, the Lux Aeterna, finishing off that Requiem in B minor by a composer who was interested in the contrast between those deeply intimate, mournful passages given to the solo violin, viola, and cello, and the huge, thunderous double chorus sections in that B minor Requiem by the late romantic composer Richard Wetz, composed about 100 years ago, actually. If that was a discovery for you, it was with the Thuringian Chamber Orchestra of Weimar, the Domberchor of Erfurt, where the composer actually grew up, the Philharmonic Choir of Weimar, the other town he spent most of his life in, and George Alexander Albrecht was conducting. Soprano soloist was Marietta Zumbult, and the baritone Mario Hoff for that Requiem by certainly not a household name, but are you glad you discover it? Richard Wetz. If these discoveries are something that are worth it for you, well, you make it happen, and we thank you again for what you pulled off last week, really stepping up to support the music on Classical King. You make it possible for us to support local talent, like what's happening on a fun concert called Flutes in the Forest this Saturday at Seattle's Schmitz Preserve Park with flute, piccolo, and piano. For the kids, a great piece called Luna's Magic Flute and works by Bach and Hermann Beeftink, Melanie Bonis, and more. So a kids' concert plus more with Ivory Rose, a flute and piano duo. And you can get tickets and details to Flutes in the Forest with a click on our calendar at classicalking.org.
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0: The composer Jenny Brandon makes it quite clear that her Spider Suite is very simple. For oboe, clarinet, and bassoon, telling the story of the adventures of a spider and his daily activities from spinning webs, capturing bugs, and starting all over again.

0: movements about a spider's day. The Spider's Suite by Jenny Brandon, finishing with the spider reflecting on all the hunting, spinning, and flying he's been doing, tearing down his web, as spiders often do to begin again the next day. Written for flute, clarinet, and bassoon, with the Ciora Winds to perform that American composer's Spider Suite.
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0: the Olympic Music Festival, presenting classical concerts in Port Townsend, August 8th through the 30th. Featured performers include members of the Parker String Quartet and Quarteto Casals, clarinetist Alexander Fitterstein, and Seattle Symphony principal cellist Efe Baltachigil. More info at olympicmusicfestival.org. Going to ancient Greek myths, since they're all over the screens these days, Hero and Leander. The priestess of Aphrodite named Hero lives in a tower on the European side of the mile-wide strait of water that divides Europe from Asia, the Dardanelles, or the Hellespont. Leander lives on the other side, sees Hero, falls in love, and swims to her. It's a long crossing to do, but as they fall in love, he swims those Hellespont waters every night. The beautiful chords that come are the inspiration and guiding light of Hero in this ballade by Franz Liszt.

0: some rather luminous chordal meditations in that Ballade number 2 of Franz Liszt that has some of the most original chords he ever wrote in there, and played gorgeously by Stephen Buse, the American pianist who has been our guest on Northwest Focus Live, which reminds me about what's happening on Friday when we have August Beck, pianist, and Eric Schindler, cellist, in an archive rebroadcast of some of the most talented performances we've heard from musicians who moved to Seattle from New England Conservatory. Some gorgeous stuff Friday night. Hope you can tune in for it. Northwest Focus Live.
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1: Thanks so much for stopping by for some music today. Hope your morning's off to a great start. I'm Seth Tompkins. We've got some music from an opera coming up this morning that could be presented with a don't try this at home warning. It's just about 5 minutes away. After this first piece today, streaming on the Classical King app with music by the Spanish composer Javier Monsalvatier, this digression or divagación.

pianist Alicia de la Rocha performing on Classical King 98.1. Music by the Spanish composer Javier Monsalvadie, that divagación, or digression. Up next on Classical King, do not try this at home. That familiar warning from the TV world could also justifiably be applied to the opera this next music comes from. The action of this opera containing a very dangerous stunt, shooting an apple off of someone's head with a bow and arrow. Definitely don't try that at home. But they do in this opera, William Tell, the final opera by Rossini. Here's the opening music from that opera, this overture by Rossini from William Tell, here with the Prague Sinfonia performing.

0: Christian Benda leading the Prague Sinfonia on Classical King 98.1, and that overture from Rossini's opera William Tell, the opening music from that opera there. So what do feelings sound like? We'll hear one composer's attempt to address that amorphous question coming up soon today, just about 5 minutes away.
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at 98.1 FM in the Northwest and streaming on the Classical King app. That's a new release there, music that officially comes out publicly next month. The Royal Liverpool Philharmonic Orchestra, they are led by the conductor Domingo Indoyan in that ritual fire dance, music from Manuel de Falla's ballet, Love the Magician. Thanks so much for listening this morning. Great to be with you. I'm Seth Tompkins. So what do feelings sound like? It's a tough question to answer, but it's exactly what the composer of this next work was trying to do with this piece we're about to hear. He called this one an expression of feelings, specifically the feelings that you might get when you're in the countryside, a place he often liked to go to walk frequently, or sometimes to just spend some time relaxing and recharging. This is the Pastoral Symphony, the Symphony No. 6 by Beethoven. Beethoven 6, played here by the Russian National Orchestra, Mikhail Pletnev, the conductor.

Conductor Mikhail Pletnev leading the Russian National Orchestra there in that Pastoral Symphony No. 6 by Beethoven. Good morning to you. Hope your day is off to a great start so far. Thanks for being here. I'm Seth Tompkins. Now, coming up very soon on Classical King, we'll hear from a pianist who had some serious troubles with Soviet security services during his life in the USSR. More about him coming up next, actually, just a few seconds away.

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1: And good morning. Mike Brooks in for Seth Tompkins this morning here at Classical King. It's a beautiful day here in the Emerald City. It's 59 degrees right now at our Classical King studios here at Seattle Center. Going for lots of sunshine later this morning after we burn off the clouds with a high of about 75. And we're going to begin this hour, well, with some recycling. Now, we may feel good when we recycle our soda bottles, but Johann Sebastian Bach, he was way ahead of us in the recycling department. He had a habit of recycling his old tunes into something new long before Dick's Burgers had recycle bins. Case in point, Bach's Keyboard Concerto No. 3 in D major. The piece wasn't originally a keyboard concerto. Bach reworked it from his own violin concerto and transposing it and reshaping the solo part for the harpsichord. Here's Vladimir Veltzman to play. He's our pianist this morning, joining the orchestra of St. Luke's.

0: One classical King Box rework of a violin concerto, turning it into that keyboard concerto number 3 in D. We heard the Orchestra of St. Luke's. Vladimir Feltzman was the pianist. 17 minutes after 6. 6:17, Mike Brooks in for Seth Tompkins this morning here at Classical King. Good morning. It's Wednesday, August the 12th. It is National Middle Child Day, if that's you. Also happens to be National Vinyl Record Day, if you're a collector. On this date in 1981, IBM releases the personal computer. The PC cost $1,500. 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Wow. And came with a cassette tape interface and had Windows on it, Microsoft's PC DOS.
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on classical king pianist Caio Pagano, working his way through Eric Satie's Gymnopédie No. 2. 6:22 here at Classical King, 22 minutes after 6 o'clock. Going to be mostly cloudy this morning, but then that burns off with sunshine this afternoon and a high of about 75. At our Classical King Seattle Center studios, it is 59 right now. Mike Brooks in for Seth Tompkins this morning on Classical King. And up next, Sergei Prokofiev's Romeo and Juliet, one of the great ballet scores of the 20th century. But the journey to the stage? Now, that was anything but straightforward. Prokofiev originally gave the story a happy ending, with Romeo and Juliet surviving, a change that understandably didn't go over well with Shakespeare's plot. Here is Sergei Prokofiev's Romeo and Juliet Morning Serenade. How appropriate. The Danish National Radio Symphony is going to play for us.

On Classical King, that put a smile on your face, right? Romeo and Juliet's Morning Serenade, Sergei Prokofiev's piece, played for us by the Danish National Radio Symphony. Dmitry Katienko was the conductor. At Classical King, it is 26 minutes now after 6 o'clock. Mike Brooks in for Seth Tompkin. Remember, coming up this morning at 6:45, it is the King FM Morning Shot. Start the day with some bright-eyed, bushy-tailed tunes with some energetic classical music. Get you caffeinated, musically speaking, 6:45 this morning here at Classical King. Meantime, what happens when a Russian composer imagines himself in the elegant world of the 18th century? Well, you get Tchaikovsky's Variations on a Rococo Theme. It was something that Tchaikovsky wrote in 1876 for a German cellist, a guy named Wilhelm Fitzenhagen. Well, Tchaikovsky created the theme in 7 variations, but Fitzenhagen changed it all, made significant changes to the solo part, and even rearranged the variations order. Tchaikovsky was not happy. Here is his Variations on a Rococo Theme. Our cellist this morning is Ofra Harnoy with the London Philharmonic.

A wow performance there from cellist Ofra Harnoy with the variations on a Rococo theme from Tchaikovsky, the London Philharmonic joining Ofra. It is 15 minutes to go before 7 o'clock, 6:45 at Classical King. Time for our morning shot, some caffeinated music for you here at Classical King. Let's make it a double. We got a long day ahead of us here, right? Well, and for our morning shot this morning, he was known as the March King. But John Philip Sousa could also write music that sounds like it belongs under the big top. The Irish Dragoon Circus Galop is a sparkling example. Fast, flashy, and packed with a kind of musical excitement designed to keep you on the edge of your seat. It is March Around the Breakfast Table time. The Razumovsky Symphony plays as Keith Bryan conducts.

on Classical King. Music to spread a topping on your bagel with this morning from John Philip Sousa, the Irish Dragoon Circus Galop, the Razumovsky Symphony led by Keith Bryan for Classical King's Morning Shot of Music. It is 13 minutes to go until 7 o'clock, 6:47. Mike Brooks in for Seth Tompkins here at Classical King. And our next composer, an ordained priest who also happened to write some of the Baroque era's most important tunes, like this Chamber Concerto in C. Antonio Vivaldi, the guy, he taught at the Ospedal della Pietà, an orphanage famous for its remarkably accomplished young female musicians. We're going to have Collegium 90 play for us, Vivaldi's Chamber Concerto in C.

0: Antonio Vivaldi's Chamber Concerto in C. We heard Collegium Musicum 90's performance, Simon Standage conducting. At Classical King, it is 7 o'clock.
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0: And good morning, Mike Brooks in for Seth Tompkins this morning here at Classical King. And it's Wednesday, August the 12th. Happens to be National Middle Child Day today, if that's you. Congrats. Also National Vinyl Record Day if you're a collector. Well done. Weather forecast for today, some clouds this morning, sunshine this afternoon, and a high of about 75. At Classical King's Seattle Center Studios, it is 60 right now. As we begin with a composer who sort of composed a tune. Sort of. Johannes Brahms sort of did that with his very popular Hungarian dances. Brahms didn't actually claim to have composed all those melodies. He described the dances as arrangements of Hungarian tunes. We know for sure that Brahms' Hungarian Dance No. 6 in D-flat will be played this morning by the Berlin State Orchestra.

Johannes Brahms, Hungarian Dance Number 6 in D-flat. The Berlin State Orchestra there with Ottmar Suttner conducting them. Well, it is Get to Know Me time this morning. Next up, we have a composer you may not know by name, but who was once called the Swedish Mozart. Josef Martin Krauss is the guy. He was a German-born composer who spent most of his career in Sweden, serving at the court of the king, Gustav III. This is Krauss' Symphony in E-flat. This morning, the Swedish Chamber Orchestra is going to play for us on Classical King.

From a composer known as the Swedish Mozart, Joseph Martin Krauss, we heard his symphony in E-flat, the Swedish Chamber Orchestra, played for us. Peter Sundqvist was conducting. Mike Brooks in for Seth Tompkins this morning. Good morning. Just joining us. It's Wednesday, August the 12th. Happens to be National Middle Child Day. And on this date in 1981, IBM released the personal computer. Cost $1,500 and Microsoft's PC-DOS was in there. At Classical King, 7:25 on this morning, and we're going to continue with a musical postcard from 19th century Spain, or at least from a French composer's imagination of it. Emmanuel Chabrier wrote his Habanera in 1885 after being captivated by the music he encountered during a trip to Spain. The Habanera rhythm actually originated in Cuba, then made its way to Spain and European concert music. This morning, we'll hear the Orchestra de la Suisse Romande playing. Naomi Yarvie is conducting.

From Classical King, we heard Emmanuel Chabrier's Habanera, the Orchestra de la Suisse Romande playing. Naomi Yarvie was conducting. Is it just me, or did that piece of music have the perfect rhythm for buttering toast? It is 7:30 at Classical King. Mike Brooks in for Seth Tompkins this morning. Quick reminder, coming up at 8 o'clock, looking to enrich your morning, how about a daily dose of Mozart music? Make him your carpool buddy this morning. A substantial amount of Mozart music happens every morning at 8 o'clock. Classical King's Mozart at 8, including a little brainbuster trivia to stretch those brain cells this morning. Meantime, Dmitri Shostakovich's Festive Overture next up, written in 1954 for a concert marking the 37th anniversary of the Russian Revolution. The remarkable part? Shostakovich wrote it in just a couple of days after being asked. We're going to hear the Cincinnati Pops play this morning on Classical King. Eric Kunzel conducts the Festive Overture.

0: Stellar performance from the Cincinnati Pops. Eric Kunzel conducting them through Dmitri Shostakovich's Festive Overture. Amazing to think he cranked that out in a weekend. It is 7:37, 23 minutes to go before 8 o'clock. Mike Brooks in for Seth Tompkins this morning here on Classical King. Find yourself some comfortable shoes because we're about to do some Slavonic dancing right after this.
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0: at the Mural Amphitheater, showing Disney Pixar's Coco, about a boy who journeys through the land of the dead to uncover his family's history. 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
1: This is a test of the emergency alert system. In the event of an emergency, this system would bring you important information. This is only a test.

Antonín Dvořák's Slavonic Dance No. 14 in B-flat, a performance there by the Czech Philharmonic here at Classical King, where it is 7:42, 18 to go until 8 o'clock here at Classical King. 61 degrees and mostly cloudy skies kind of breaking up, and by this afternoon, we expect full-on sunshine and a high of 75. Right now, a versatile musician next on Classical King. Barbara Harbach is her name. Not only a prolific composer, but also a concert organist, educator, and recording producer. She's written works inspired by everything from American history to women pioneers in music, and she's been a major force in bringing overlooked composers, especially women composers, to light. Let's give a listen to Harbach's Jubilee Symphony. The London Philharmonic is going to play.

David Angus there, leading the London Philharmonic for Barbara Harbach's Jubilee Symphony here on Classical King. About 4 minutes to go until 8 o'clock. Remember, coming up at 8, Classical King's Mozart at 8. Start the morning off with the timeless music of Mozart. Help you find your center. Feel fresh as you get ready to start the day. And it's said that Mozart music helps stimulate the brain. We'll check it out coming up at 8. In the meantime, so many wagging tongues on the Vienna dance floor that Johann Strauss Jr. decided to capture all that passion in a dance of its own, his Tittle Tattle Polka. The Berlin Philharmonic is going to play, led by Nicholas Harnoncourt, so let the gossip begin.

0: on stuff from Mr. Johann Strauss Jr., his Tittle Tattle Polka. We heard the Cincinnati Pops, led by Eric Kunzel on Classical King, where it is 8 o'clock.
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0: And support for Classical King comes from the estate of Alfred and Bertha Birkelin. Mike Brooks in for Seth Tompkins this morning at Classical King, 8 o'clock, and that means it is time for Mozart at 8, the timeless music of Mozart to help center you and get you feel fresh as we dive into the day and stimulate the brain cells. So it is said that Mozart music does that, so let's test out the theory. We're going to give you a Mozart brain buster and then listen to the Mozart and see if it helps you figure out the answer to the riddle. All right? You walk into a room that contains a match, a kerosene lamp, a candle, and a fireplace. What would you light first? Well, you ponder that. Let's let this Mozart tune stimulate your brain. Here is this Piano Concerto No. 13 in C. Marcus Schirmer joins a far cry.

On Classical King, Mozart at 8. We heard Mozart's wonderful piece right there is Piano Concerto No. 13 in C. That was a performance by a far cry. Marcus Schirmer was our piano soloist, by the way. Were you working on that Mozart at 8 brain buster riddle? Hopefully that Mozart music pushed your brain into high gear. You walk into a room that contains a match, a kerosene lamp, a candle, and a fireplace. Which would you light first? Well, of course you would light the match first, right?

That was Edvard Grieg's Norwegian Dance, number 2. We heard the Royal Scottish National Orchestra's performance here on Classical King. 8:30 on this morning. Mike Brooks in for Seth Tompkins today. Weather forecast for the day, clouds this morning, then sunshine this afternoon. Looking for a high of 75. Clear skies tonight, drops down to 67. It is 62 at our Classical King Seattle Center studios. As we check out a tune, a chance to discover a composer who deserves to be a lot better known, Carlos Baguer, an important figure in musical life of the late 18th century in Barcelona, Spain. Baguer was born in 1768, became especially celebrated as an organist. His Symphony No. 13, though, in E major, reflects the elegant classical style of the area. His buddies, by the way, called him Carlitz. So since we're playing his tune on the radio, I'd say we're buds. Here's Carlitz Symphony No. 13 in E flat.

We heard the London Mozart Players. Matthias Bamert conducted them through Carlos Bagger's Symphony No. 13 in E-flat. 16 minutes to go until 9 o'clock, 8:44 here. Mike Brooks in for Seth Tompkins this morning at Classical King, where it is also DIY time on the Classical King Morning Show. A do-it-yourself composer is up next. That would be one Hector Berlioz. Berlioz was a largely self-taught composer, famously struggled with formal musical training, yet he went on to revolutionize orchestration and influenced generations of composers to come. Here is the Baltimore Symphony to play Hector Berlioz's Corsair Overture.

From composer Hector Berlioz, we heard the Corsair Overture. That was the Baltimore Symphony with David Zinman conducting them. Mike Brooks in for Seth Tompkins this morning, where it is now 8 minutes before 9 o'clock at Classical King. Remember, coming up at 9, it is our Symphony at 9, a grand way to settle into your day, a timeless piece of classical music. So start your morning with that tuning note and one of our expertly curated symphonies. From Berlioz to Brahms, we got you covered. The Symphony at 9 coming up this morning here on Classical King. Meantime, it is World War I. The neutral Spain has become a haven for artists. Spanish composer Manuel de Falla had been tapped by a Russian impresario to write a work for his ballet stage. De Falla to the rescue with his tale of a jealous miller, his wife, and the lecherous local magistrate. In the end, some peasant justice sets it all straight. From the three-cornered hat, here's the Neighbor's Dance. The Royal Liverpool Philharmonic is going to play.

That was Manuel de Falla's The Three-Cornered Hat, The Neighbor's Dance, the Royal Liverpool Philharmonic performing for us here at Classical King. It is 8:57, 3 minutes to go until 9 o'clock. Weather forecast for today, going to be some clouds this morning. They're going to burn off. Sunshine this afternoon with a high of 75, and then clear skies tonight, low 67. It is 63 at our Classical King Seattle Center studios. Well, on Classical King right now, composer Francis Johnson is next. He was a pioneering African-American composer, bandleader, and trumpeter in the 19th century Philadelphia. He became one of the most successful black musicians of his era, and remarkably became the first African-American composer to tour Europe with a musical ensemble. His piece, Lafayette's Welcome, celebrates the return of the Marquis de Lafayette, the French aristocrat who fought alongside the Americans during the Revolutionary War. Thomas Newman conducts the London Symphony Orchestra.

From American composer Francis Johnson, Lafayette's Welcome. That was the London Symphony's performance, and Thomas Newman was conducting them here at Classical King, where it's about a minute to go until 9 o'clock, that symphony at 9 just around the corner. To get us there, Anatol Leonov's Prelude in F-sharp, Stephen Combs plays.

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And that orchestra tuning up tells us that it is time for the Symphony at 9, presented by Rick and Debbie Zajcek. Our classical King Symphony at 9 this morning, courtesy of Joseph Haydn, who wrote this piece during his first triumphant visit to London. He was treated like a superstar. Audiences adored his wit, and Haydn didn't disappoint. His Symphony No. 93 is full of surprises, including one of his most notorious jokes, a sudden, rather comically loud bassoon grunt near the end of the slow movement that almost always gets a laugh. Let's give a listen as the Chamber Orchestra of Europe is led by Claudio Abbado here on Classical King.

The Classical King's Symphony at 9 for today was Haydn's Symphony No. 93 in D. That was the Chamber Orchestra of Europe with Claudio Abbado conducting. Mike Brooks covering for Dave Beck this morning here on Classical King. As checking the Northwest Focus concert calendar, fun, something fun for you. You can listen live at lunch today, as a matter of fact, Wednesday, August 12th at noon at the First Lutheran Church in Tacoma. Pianist Christina Pelikova and Amanda Varels are going to perform a lunchtime recital as part of the Listen Live at Lunch series at First Lutheran Church Tacoma. The duo are going to bring together a couple of internationally trained artists whose career spans solo performance, chamber music, and teaching too. All of that coming up at noon today. You can get more details with a visit to the King FM Northwest Focus concert calendar at classicalking.org.

this weekend as part of the Festol celebrations at Classical King and also here at Seattle Center. And with that thought in mind, let's check out this from Brazilian composer Francisco Minon, his Fantasia Brasileira No. 2, going to be played by the Kalamazoo Symphony on Classical King.

0: Brazilian composer Francisco Mignon, his Fantasia Brasileira No. 2. That was a Kalamazoo Symphony. Alexandra Mascolo David was our pianist on Classical King. 13 minutes to go now before 10 o'clock. Well, coming up on Classical King FM, you and I are going to check out a one-hit wonder after this.
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0: A one-hit wonder? Well, sort of. Composer Paul Dukas wrote a number of substantial pieces, but none of the lot ever came close to the success he had with his Sorcerer's Apprentice. That seemed to sit okay with Dukas, who described himself as a music teacher who also composed. Here to play Dukas' gem, the Cincinnati Pops, led by Eric Kunzel on Classical King.

That was the Cincinnati Pops. Eric Kunzel conducting them through Paul DeCaz, The Sorcerer's Apprentice, here at Classical King. About a minute to go till 10 o'clock. Dave Beck standing by. But first, let's check out a piece from Carl Nielsen called Piano Piece.

0: Christina Bjorko played that for us. It is exactly 10 o'clock.
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2: And good Wednesday morning. I'm Dave Beck in for Maggie Malloy. If you have early memories of a relative or friend singing to you as a child, you'll appreciate the inspiration behind this colorful piece of orchestral music. French composer Maurice Ravel reconnected with his Spanish roots in the Rhapsody Espanol. Ravel remembering his mother singing in Spanish, her native language, when Maurice was a small child. He composed a short habanera in 1895, the Latin rhythms and flavor of the music bringing to mind those moments hearing his mother singing. A few years later, he expanded the work into a larger suite of Spanish dances and sounds springing from that original habanera, carrying such strong associations with his mom. National Orchestra of France playing for us, Ravel, conducted by Eliyahu Inbal.

0: National Orchestra of France, playing under the direction of Eliyahu Inbal. We heard Rhapsody Espagnole by Maurice Ravel. A composer's homage to his friends and family ahead on this Wednesday midday.
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2: 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The second work in Wagner's Ring cycle, this production continues Tacoma Opera's multi-year presentation of the complete Ring, featuring a cast of international artists. 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
0: If you have friends or loved ones with little quirks that you lovingly celebrate, maybe a distinctive laugh or giggle, maybe they have a particular habit or trait that makes them very special to you. That's the idea behind these Enigma variations by the English composer Edward Elgar. One of the movements of the piece, Elgar has instruments in the orchestra imitate the sounds of a bicycle bell in homage to a friend of his who rode around town constantly ringing that bike bell. There is a musical reference to the bark of a bulldog representing the pet of a good friend of Elgar's, and we even hear the rumble of the engines of an ocean liner, included as an homage to a friend of his who was an avid world traveler. We hear from the Vienna Philharmonic, Georg Scholti conducting Enigma Variations of Edward Elgar.

Sir Edward Elgar's Enigma Variations, performed on Classical King by the Vienna Philharmonic, led there by Georg Schulte. I'm Dave Beck in for Maggie Malloy. Thank you so much for your generosity during our Quiet Drive outreach to sustaining members completed last week here at the station. Your new and increased sustaining membership response to our appeal was most appreciated. We're in an era where your sustaining contributions toward the continued operations of listener-supported Classical King are more important than ever. So thanks so much for stepping up. And if you weren't able to donate last week, do that at any time. Now is a good time. In fact, you can support the music at classicalking.org. From 1928, the work of Florence Price. Here are Scenes in a Tin Can Alley. The pianist is Josh Tatsuo Cullen.

0: African-American composer Florence Price wrote Scenes in a Tin Can Alley back in 1928, the music performed for us on Classical King by Josh Tetsuo Cullen at the piano. This week on Classical King, we're celebrating the rich musical traditions of Brazil. We do so as our colleagues here at Seattle Center are presenting Brazil Fest this weekend. It's happening on Sunday, August 16th, as part of the Seattle Center Festal tradition. 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And next hour, a conductor of Brazilian and Italian heritage who founded her own orchestra is featured in a performance of colorful Russian music. Stay with us for that just ahead.
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0: Just a few seconds after 11 o'clock on this Monday midday, I'm Dave Beck in for Maggie Malloy. Ever been put in the position of having to teach someone about something you really didn't understand all that well yourself? It was a great honor for 27-year-old Nikolai Rimsky-Korsakov to be awarded the position of professor of composition at Russia's St. Petersburg Conservatory in the year 1871. Now that he had the job, it was time to figure out how to teach a subject he had never really formally studied himself. Rimsky-Korsakov largely self-taught as a musician, so he had no reservations about taking on a class full of bright young composition students and learning right alongside them. The strategy worked as Rimsky-Korsakov retained that teaching post in St. Petersburg for more than 30 years. And given that he turned out such brilliant students as Igor Stravinsky, Rimsky-Korsakov's unorthodox approach to teaching composition seemed to work out just fine. One of the many aspects of the composer's craft he taught himself and others was orchestration, and you hear his skilled use of all the colors of the orchestra in this piece called Scheherazade. We'll hear Ensemble K, and it continues in our Brazil theme here, as the founder of this ensemble in recent years is Simone Meneses, leading her group in Scheherazade by Nikolai Rimsky-Korsakov.

0: Scheherazade by Nikolai Rimsky-Korsakov in a version a little different than you may be accustomed to hearing it. Ensemble K performing for us. Simone Meneses was the conductor. Ensemble K, 14-player chamber version of the Russian orchestral classic Ensemble K, formed in 2019 by the Brazilian-Italian conductor Simone Meneses. This week on Classical King, we're celebrating the rich musical traditions of Brazil. We do so as our colleagues here at Seattle Center are presenting Brazil Fest this weekend. It's happening on Sunday, August 16th, as part of the Seattle Center Festal tradition. Brazilian arts and culture are highlighted on Sunday with live music, dance. 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
0: Always a thrill when something you've created provides inspiration to other creative people. In the 1890s, the French poet Stéphane Mallarmé wrote about the exploits of an ancient Greek character. His poem took readers inside the memories, hallucinations, and fantasies of a half-man, half-goat creature known as the Faun. Mallarmé thrilled when he heard composer Claude Debussy perform a musical interpretation of Mallarmé's poem. The poet went so far as to say that what Debussy did with the story in his music even surpassed the impact of Mallarmé's original poetry. Prelude to the Afternoon of a Faun by Claude Debussy. Here's the Cleveland Orchestra, led by Pierre Boulez.

Prelude to the Afternoon of a Faun is the work of Claude Debussy from the Cleveland Orchestra, led there by Pierre Boulez. 70 degrees under mostly sunny skies at the Seattle Center Studios of Classical King, high of 76 today, up into the low 80s on Thursday and Friday. Daniel Pollini at the keyboard for this etude in C major by Frédéric Chopin.

0: Daniele Pollini with that Chopin Etude in C major. I'm Dave Beck in for Maggie Molloy. Thanks for joining us on Classical King.
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1: And welcome to Classical King's Local Lunch, presented by Susan Harmon and Richard Meyer. I'm David Wall, in for Nikhil Sarma. We've got an excellent menu picked out for today, so let's dive right in. In about 10 minutes, a local pianist who has achieved much more than the needed 10,000 hours to achieve mastery. First, grab your gorp, your good old raisins and peanuts, because we're taking local lunch out on the trail with this next piece. It's going to be a bit of a long hike, though. It's 1,186 miles from Seattle to the Grand Canyon that inspired composer Ferdy Groffet. But fortunately, we've got some pack mules to help us out, which are represented in the music with coconut shells. Yes, just like in Monty Python. I hope you enjoy On the Trail from Ferdy Groffet's Grand Canyon Suite, performed here by the Seattle Symphony, led by Gerard Schwartz.

working up a little bit of an appetite on Classical King's local lunch with that piece. That was Ferdy Grofe's On the Trail from the Grand Canyon Suite, performed by the Seattle Symphony, led by Gerard Schwartz. Well, this Saturday, A World of Rhythm is coming to Whidbey Island to celebrate percussion traditions from around the globe. The concert features works of Carlos Chavez, Andy Aquijo, and John Cage, showcasing the global traditions and techniques in a workshop format. This Saturday, August 15th at 1 p.m. at Oak Harbor First United Methodist Church. More info at classicalking.org/calendar. And still ahead in just a couple minutes, a local pianist who has achieved much more than the 10,000 hours needed to achieve mastery. But first, we're going to hear the Gregorian chant Ave Maris Stella, performed by the Women of St. James Schola, led by James Savage.

James Savage leading the women of St. James Schola in that Gregorian chant, the Ave Maris Stella, here on Classical Kings Local Lunch. Well, do you have any of your doodles lying around from when you were a kid? We'll hear from a composer who kept his in just about 10 minutes. And there's the golden rule of practicing any discipline takes 10,000 hours before you achieve mastery. And pianist Craig Shepherd has clearly passed that milestone. After over 50 years on the international stage, teaching at conservatories and universities around the world, as well as a 26 CD discography, he's played just about every piece in the book. For this, he's taking it back to basics with a piece from Bach's Well-Tempered Clavier, written for the purpose of teaching young pianists. Here is Craig Shepherd performing the Prelude and Fugue in B minor by Bach.

Some well-deserved applause for the head of keyboard studies at the University of Washington, Craig Shepherd, performing there the Prelude and Fugue in B minor by Johann Sebastian Bach. It's about 70 degrees and absolutely beautiful here at Seattle Center. I'm David Wall, filling in for Nick Hill Sarma for Classical King's Local Lunch. So glad we could be sharing this music together today. What do the Pulitzer Prize, the National Medal of Arts, and a Grammy Award all have in common? We'll find out in about 20 minutes. First, do you have a folder of artwork you made in elementary school that your parents saved, or is it just me? Looking back at that folder, I wouldn't say any of those creations are worth going back to, but for this composer, he actually did go back to the music he wrote as a child and turned it into a nice little symphony. Here's Benjamin Britten's Simple Symphony, performed by the Seattle Chamber Orchestra, led by Michael Mirapolsky.

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the traditional tune Whistling Molly, performed by the Organ Guitar Quartet on Classical King's Local Lunch every weekday at noon on Classical King. It's an hour of tunes harvested right from the Pacific Northwest. Now, what do the Pulitzer Prize, the National Medal of Arts, and a Grammy Award all have in common? Well, if you guessed Seattle-born composer and pianist William Bolcom, you're correct. His composition journey began when he was just 11 years old, studying with teachers from the University of Washington. Here is William Bolcom himself performing music written by his teacher and fellow Washingtonian George Frederick Mackay, the piece From My Tahoe Window, Summer Moods and Patterns.

0: from my Tahoe Window, Summer Moods and Patterns by Washington-based composer George Frederick Mackay, performed by Seattle-based pianist William Bolcom on Classical King's Local Lunch.
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0: 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I'm David Wall, filling in for Nick Hill-Sarma. Glad to be sharing this music with you today. And coming up in 35 minutes, we'll hear music from the literal godfather of one of the Bach kids. Well, when was the last time you gave it your all? It being maybe a big project at work or the creation of some work of art, or maybe even in a sport. Giving something your all can be thrilling, exhausting, rewarding, and utterly draining all at the same time, and that was certainly the case in the creation of this next symphony. The composer was well into an illustrious career, but had suffered some setbacks, and then he was offered a chance for renewal. And he leapt at the opportunity and poured his heart and soul into the composition of this piece, saying, "I have given all that I had to give. What I have done, I shall never do again." Here is the organ Symphony No. 3 of Camille Saint-Saëns, performed by the Oslo Philharmonic Orchestra, led by Marius Janssens with organist Wayne Marshall.

the kind of music that makes you want to turn the stereo up to 11 to get the full effect of that incredible organ. That was the organ Symphony No. 3 of Camille Saint-Saëns, performed by the Oslo Philharmonic Orchestra, led by Marius Janssens, with organist Wayne Marshall. About 137, 72 degrees on this beautiful summer day in Seattle Center at the Classical Kings Studios. I'm David Wall, in for Nick Hill-Sarma. So glad

0: Michael Oman and Christian Gertner were our soloists for Georg Philipp Telemann's Concerto in E Minor for Recorder and Flute. They're performing alongside the Vienna Academy, led by Martin Hasselbeck.
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0: And this weekend is Seattle Center's Brazil Fest, celebrating Brazil through dance, music, and food. So to get in on the fun, we're sprinkling in some music by Brazilian composers and performers like this. Here's the Floral Suite by Heitor Villa-Lobos, performed by Deborah Hollis.

0: In anticipation of this weekend's Brazil Fest at Seattle Center, we've been sprinkling in a little extra music from Brazilian composers and performers, like that piece we heard performed by Deborah Halas, the Floral Suite by Heitor Villa-Lobos. And last week, many of our listeners stepped up to support the music during our quiet drive, so thank you so much. 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
0: 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So glad to be listening along with you. Now, have you ever felt on top of the world, the feeling where all the stars align and everything comes together so that all your endeavors are successful? That's how this next composer was feeling when he was writing this next piece. During one summer in Iowa, he was enjoying great success as a composer and in fame and notoriety, surrounded by fellow emigres from Czechoslovakia. He was also joined by his four children, whom he hadn't seen in quite a long time. And it was in this setting that he would write some of the music he'd be best known for, like this. Here is Antonín Dvořák's Symphony No. 9 from the New World, performed on Classical King by the New York Philharmonic, led by Kurt Mazur.

0: Kurt Mazur leading the New York Philharmonic for Antonin Dvorak's Symphony No. 9 from the New World on Classical King.
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0: 2:46 p.m. and a beautiful 73 degrees with just a hint of clouds. Tomorrow's a little warmer and a little smoke might return in the coming days, but we're mostly looking at some great weather going into the weekend. I'm David Wall, in for Mike Brooks, playing a little musical chairs today at Classical King. So glad to be sharing this music with you today. And ahead in a few minutes, a piece whose great popularity seems obvious to us, but was somewhat puzzling to the composer. But first, we're going to hear a piece called Shattered Sky by composer Zhangtao Pan, performed here by the Budapest Scoring Orchestra, led by Peter Ilényi.

Peter Eleni leading the Budapest Scoring Orchestra in that performance of Shattered Sky by composer Zhangtao Pan. Well, join us in celebrating the next generation of young musicians in Renton. Key to Change Studios is celebrating the end of its summer term with a community concert featuring student performances. That's coming up Saturday, August 15th at 12 p.m. at their studio in Renton. Find out more at classicalking.org/calendar. Now, sometimes when judging a piece of music, there's more to consider than just its musical significance. In the case of this next piece, the cultural and political significance play quite a big role. In those regards, it's easy for us to see why it became so hugely popular, although the composer was puzzled by its popularity. He considered it insignificant compared to his other works. And sure, he wrote much larger-scale compositions, but this next piece captured the hearts of the Finnish people as they struggled for independence from Russia. Here is Jean Sibelius' Finlandia, performed by the Helsinki Philharmonic Orchestra, led by Paavo Berglund.

0: Paavo Berglund leading the Helsinki Philharmonic Orchestra in that performance of Finlandia by Jean Sibelius.
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0: And thanks so much for making Classical King a part of your Wednesday afternoon. I'm David Wall, filling in for Mike Brooks today. So glad we could spend a little time with the music today. Well, trilogies aren't just for Hollywood, and in about 25 minutes, we'll hear a piece from classical music's biggest trilogy. Sorry, in 5 minutes. First, a composer who set off for his dream job, only to find the job taken. His former employer, Charles III, was about to become Holy Roman Emperor, and with connections like that, you've really got to chase him down. So he traveled from Spain to Vienna, but after he found the top posts taken, he instead secured a good gig with the Imperial Court in Vienna, a job he held until his death. Here is the Symphonia No. 1 of Antonio Caldara, performed by the Slovak Chamber Orchestra, led by Bohdan Varchal.

on 98.1 listener-supported classical King FM, Bohdan Varchal leading the Slovak Chamber Orchestra in the Sinfonia No. 1 of Antonio Caldara. And trilogies and sequels are all the rage in movies these days. Star Wars, The Godfather, Lord of the Rings, Toy Story, etc., etc. But it's not just a movie phenomenon. This next piece comes from the composer's trilogy of tone poems depicting scenes of life in Rome. It began with his breakout piece, The Fountains of Rome, and over the next decade, he wrote two sequels, The Pines of Rome and Roman Festivals. Over the course of this piece, we'll experience children at play in the pines of Villa Borghese, and then a solemn grove of pines near a catacomb, followed by the pines of Janiculum Hill, profiled in the full moon, and finally, the grand pines of the Appian Way on a misty dawn. Here is The Pines of Rome by Ottorino Respighi, performed here by the Santa Cecilia National Academy Orchestra, led by Antonio Papano.

0: Music like that really helps you push through the last couple hours of the workday. That was The Pines of Rome by Ottorino Respighi, performed here on Classical King by the Santa Cecilia National Academy Orchestra, led by Antonio Pappano.
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0: 3:31 in the afternoon, 74 degrees as we're getting close to that high of 75 for the day. It's a beautiful, gorgeous, sunny day at Seattle Center. I'm David Wall, in for Mike Brooks, as we're playing a little bit of musical chairs today at Classical King. So glad that I could spend this time with you and, of course, the music. And up next, we're going to hear from composer William Matthias, his harp concerto performed by harpist Anne Hobson Pilot, joined by the English Chamber Orchestra, led by Isaiah Jackson.

Anne Hobson Pilot was our soloist for William Matthias Harp Concerto. She was joined by the English Chamber Orchestra, led by Isaiah Jackson on Classical King. And last week, many of our listeners stepped up to support the music during our quiet drive. Thank you so much. Your generosity means that everyone here in the Pacific Northwest, and indeed around the world, can enjoy calm, relaxing, commercial-free classical music 24/7, 365. I'm David Wall. I've been filling in for Mike Brooks this afternoon. Stick around. Michelle Maestas-Simonson is coming up next.

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1: Good afternoon, and thank you for joining us here on Classical King. Michelle Maestas Simonson in for Mike Brooks. Coming up a little later this hour, we're making a connection from Brazil to the Pacific Northwest. And we'll hear music from a composer who realized very early that writing down someone's song and recording their voice were two very different things. But first, a little music from the Leipzig Gewandhaus Orchestra. Ricardo Chailly conducts, and it's Scherzo from A Midsummer Night's Dream, written by Mendelssohn.

Music from Felix Mendelssohn, that was the scherzo from A Midsummer Night's Dream. Ricardo Chailly conducted the Leipzig Gewandhaus Orchestra. Now from Brazil to the Pacific Northwest, we're making that connection all week here on Classical King, celebrating Brazilian composers and performers, leading up to this weekend's Brazil Fest at Seattle Center. And as a part of that Festal Cultural Festival series, we're celebrating it through music. 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Here's one of those Brazilian composers we're featuring. This is Prelude by Maria Helena Rosas Fernandes, Luciana Suarez at the piano.

0: That music was part of our Classical King celebration related to Brazil Fest, which is happening this weekend at Seattle Center. 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Now, have you ever had a new project land on your desk and suddenly it jumps ahead of everything else? 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
0: Good afternoon, and thank you for listening to Classical King. Perhaps you're listening on the app or on classicalking.org right now. Wherever you are, we are delighted to spend a little bit of time with you and the music you love. Michelle Maestas-Simonson in for Mike Brooks. So, about that project that jumped the line. Our next composer was already working on a new symphony when he was traveling, and he ran into someone. He met a count who didn't just like music. He wanted to own a little bit of it, and he even had his own orchestra, and he was in the market for a new symphony. So our composer interrupted the work he was doing, and he turned his attention to this new commission. And here's what we know now. The project he put aside was his Symphony No. 5. And of course, Beethoven's No. 5 symphony would eventually become one of his most recognizable pieces. But No. 4 got finished first, and give it a listen to how he starts it. For a piece that jumped the line, Beethoven takes his time getting it underway, and then suddenly there's no hesitation whatsoever. Wolfgang Spalisch conducts the Royal Concertgebouw Orchestra. This is Beethoven's Symphony No. 4.

0: We just heard the Royal Concertgebouw Orchestra perform Beethoven's Symphony No. 4 in B-flat. Just ahead, think about that oldest recording you have of someone in your family. There's something about it that gives you a taste of their personality and their voice. Just ahead.
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0: Now, there's something really special that a recording of someone you know can give you that a photograph just can't. Their voice, that special part of their personality. Our next composer understood the value of that very early on. And in the 1900s, when he was traveling around in England, he was collecting folk songs. And he did what most people did back then. He wrote them down. But then he came back with some new technology, and he brought an Edison recording machine. And those voices helped shape what